This is Radio Nepal. I'm Manjil Ghimire with 8 a.m. news. The headlines first. Constitution Day being marked across the country, organizing various programs. National Assembly unanimously passes resolution to regulate assisted reproduction and surrogacy. Bodies of 18 workers missing in Bhotikoshi flood recovered from Upper Trishuli 1 tunnel. And the United States and Denmark reads deal over Greenland after months of tensions. Now the news in detail. Constitution Day 2083 Bikram Sambat is being marked across the country today. Government and private officers, Nepali diplomatic missions abroad, political parties, civil society groups and other organizations are holding programs to mark the day. Nepal adopted its current constitution on September 20th, 2015 or OSSO's 3-2072 Bikram Sambat, replacing the interim constitution of 2007. The constitution introduced a federal democratic republican system along with secularism and greater inclusion. President Ramchandra Paudal has extended greetings on the occasion. He says the day should inspire everyone to work for lasting peace, good governance and prosperity. Similarly, Vice President Ram Sahib Prasad Yadav has called for greater commitment to inclusion, equality, proportional representation and a shared future in line with the spirit of the Constitution. The National Assembly has unanimously passed a resolution calling for law to regulate the use of assisted reproductive technology or ART and surrogacy. National Assembly member Madan Kumari Sah Garima presented the resolution. Responding to the resolution, Minister for Health and Food Safety Nisa Mehta said the government would make the necessary legal arrangements to regulate ART and surrogacy effectively. She said the government has policy and institutional arrangements for infertility treatment, including IVF and other ART services, and said new legislation would regulate these services more clearly, covering reproductive rights, medical ethics, service providers, users' rights and surrogacy. The government plans to

introduce the bill within the current fiscal year. After the resolution passed, National Assembly Chair Narayan Prasad Dahal directed the government to enact the law as committed and asked the relevant parliamentary committees to monitor its implementation. Meanwhile, Nepali Congress Chief Whip Kamala Panta has called for stronger disaster preparedness and early warning systems in view of growing climate-related risk. Speaking at the National Assembly, Panta called for stronger disaster preparedness and early warning systems with greater focus on vulnerable communities and high-risk areas. She also urged better risk assessment, wider access to early warnings, and stronger research and monitoring of climate change and glacier lakes. Likewise, during the 0 hour of the session, several lawmakers raised issues, including the investigation of arson cases at the Supreme Court, alleged murder cases, and the supply of essential goods and medicines to flood-affected areas. The next meeting of the National Assembly is scheduled for September 21st at 1:15 p.m. The government has recommended ambassadors for 13 countries, including India, China, and the United States. The cabinet meeting held yesterday decided to forward the names to the Parliamentary Hearing Committee for the appointment process. Dr. Nishtal Nath Pandey has been recommended for India, Dr. Kalyan Raj Sharma for China, and Chiranjang Thapa for the United States. The government has also recommended ambassadors for the United Kingdom, Germany, Israel, Spain, Japan, Oman, Malaysia, South Korea, Sri Lanka, and Saudi Arabia. Likewise, the cabinet has also promoted Joint Secretary Rudra Singh Tamang to Secretary. Similarly, Dirghayu Kumar Shrestha has been appointed Executive Director of the Nepal Electricity Authority. Additionally, the meeting endorsed the Nepal Citizenship Fifth Amendment Regulation 2083 and amended the Nepal Government Work Division Regulation. Under the amendment, the Department of Hydrology and Meteorology will now come under the Ministry of Energy, Water Resources and Irrigation. Prime Minister Balendra Shah has urged Gen Z parliamentarians to adopt innovative approaches to create jobs and promote entrepreneurship. Speaking at a meeting at the Prime Minister's office in Singha Darbar, Prime Minister Shah stressed the need to promote economic self-reliance among the younger generation. He stressed the need for innovative and practical approaches to address challenges, create jobs, and promote economic self-reliance among the younger generation, and urged parliamentarians to become self-sufficient through alternative business activities. The Gen Z lawmakers said they would follow the guidance and work to promote self-reliance and opportunities within the country. During the meeting, they also raised issues related to casualties and detainees from the Gen Z movement, as well as legislation, education, health, infrastructure, and digital innovation. The bodies of 18 workers missing inside a tunnel following the Bhotikoshi flood have been recovered. Police said the bodies were found about 100 meters inside Audit 3 of the Upper Trishuli 1 hydroelectric project in Rasua. The site is located approximately 5.5 kilometers long along the project's 9.8 kilometer long tunnel. The Nepali Army and the project employees are involved in the search operation. Police said the exact number of workers inside the tunnel during the flood is not yet known. Identification and verification of the recovered bodies are also underway. Meanwhile, oral cholera vaccination has been intensified in flood-affected areas of Rasua and Nuakot district. According to the health authorities, nearly 60,000 people have received the oral cholera vaccine in the two districts. Vaccination and disease monitoring are continuing, while preparations are underway for measles vaccination campaigns in the affected areas. Finance Minister Dr. Swarnim Wagle has held talks with Indian External Affairs Minister Dr. S. Jayashankar in New Delhi. The two ministers discussed ways to strengthen Nepal-India relations and bilateral cooperation, particularly in investment, energy, and connectivity. Earlier, Minister Dr. Wagle met his Indian counterpart Nirmala Sitharaman and held discussions on bilateral economic interest and cooperation. Likewise, South Korean Ambassador to Nepal Park Jae-kyung paid a courtesy call on Minister for Information and Communications Dr. Bikram Timilsina.
They discussed Nepal-Korea relations, support for Votikoshi flood victims, and cooperation in information technology, the digital economy, and artificial intelligence. The ambassador also informed Minister Dr. Timal Sinha about Nepal's participation in the Global ICT Leadership Forum to be held in South Korea from September 30th. Minister for Culture, Tourism and Civil Aviation Khadakraj Paudel has called for collective efforts to conserve and develop Lumbini as a shared spiritual and cultural heritage. Speaking at the opening of the International Conference on Greater Lumbini Area 2026 in Lumbini, Minister Paudel said the government is committed to the overall development of the area. Three-day conference is being organized by the Ministry of Culture, Tourism and Civil Aviation, Lumbini Development Trust, UNESCO and the World Bank. Officials, Buddhist leaders, local representatives and national and international experts are taking part in the conference, which concludes on September 20th. This news comes to you from Radio Nepal. Now on to an international news update. The United States, Denmark, and Greenland have reached an agreement to strengthen security cooperation in Greenland. U.S. President Donald Trump says the deal will give the United States permanent access, basing, and overflight rights in Greenland. He also says the United States plans to increase its military presence in Greenland, while U.S. adversaries will be barred from establishing military bases or making sensitive investments on the island without U.S. approval. Both Danish and Greenland's prime ministers say the agreements strengthen security in the Arctic and North Atlantic while recognizing Denmark's sovereignty, Greenland's right to self-determination, and its interest in international cooperation. The full text of the agreement has not yet been released. The deal is expected to be signed during next week's United Nations General Assembly and will require parliamentary approval in Denmark and Greenland. Now the weather forecast for the country for today. Under the influence of monsoon winds and with a partial influence of westerly winds, the Meteorological Forecasting Division has forecast generally cloudy weather conditions across the country today. Light to moderate rain with snowfall with thunder and lightning is likely at some places in the Himalayan areas of Kosi, Bagmati and Gandaki provinces and at a few places in the Himalayan areas of Lumbini, Karnali and Sudurpashchim provinces. Light to moderate rain or snowfall with thunder and lightning is likely at some places in the hilly areas and at a few places in the Tarai areas of the country. Heavy rainfall is also likely at one or two places in the hilly areas of Kosi, Bagmati and Gandaki provinces today. Furthermore, the division has said the monsoon trough is currently located south of its normal position. Temperatures in the Kathmandu Valley are likely to range from 19 to 21 degrees Celsius with daytime highs between 27 and 29 degrees Celsius today. That wraps up our news bulletin for this hour. But before we go, here is a quick recap of the headlines. Constitution Day being marked across the country, organizing various programs. National Assembly unanimously passes resolution to regulate assisted reproduction and surrogacy. Bodies of 18 workers missing in Votikoshi flood recovered from Upper Trishuli 1 tunnel. And United States and Denmark reach deal over Greenland after months of tensions. That's all for this hour. Our next English bulletin will be at 2 p.m. You can also tune in to our on-air broadcast. And for detailed news, visit us online at radionepalonline.com or download our mobile app to listen to our bulletins anytime, anywhere. Stay tuned. Have a good day.

Kathmandu to mark the occasion. Addressing the ceremony, Prime Minister Balindra Sar said the government is fully committed to upholding and implementing the constitution in both letter and spirit. He stated that the constitution was achieved through the sacrifices of martyrs and must be implemented through honest, transparent and accountable governance. Prime Minister Sar further said good governance, development, prosperity and social justice are the aspirations of the people. He added that the government is taking measures to strengthen good governance, including zero tolerance against corruption, political neutrality and the bureaucracy and merit-based appointments. The Prime Minister also noted that the government would promote innovation, entrepreneurship and a knowledge-based economy by using artificial intelligence, digital technology and cyber security. Prime Ministers have also paid tribute to those who lost their lives in movements for political change and good governance and expressed condolences to the families of those killed in the recent Bhotikoshi flood. Referring to the Bhotikoshi flood, Prime Minister Sar said Nepal must prepare for disasters before they occur. He stated that risk reduction preparedness and response would be given priority, with the disaster early warning system being implemented as a top priority. Likewise, President Ramchandra Podil, Vice President Ram Sai Prasad Yadav, Chief Justice Dr. Manoj Kumar Sharma, Speaker Dul Prasad Oriel, and National Assembly Chairman Narayan Prasad Dahal also attended a special ceremony at Tunic Hill to mark Constitution Day and National Day. Chiefs of the security agencies, senior government officials, representatives of diplomatic missions, and other dignitaries also present on the occasion. The Nepali Army, Armed Police Force and Nepal Police presented marching passes and musical performances during this ceremony. Meanwhile, the United States has extended congratulations to the people of Nepal on the occasion of Constitution Day. In a statement, U.S. Secretary of State Marco Rubio said the United States and Nepal have shared nearly 80 years of relationships. He said the U.S. looks forward to further strengthening the partnership with Nepal through greater cooperation in trade, innovation, and investment. Secretary Rubio also expressed condolences to the families and communities affected by the recent Bhotikoshi flood. He said the United States stands with Nepal as search, rescue, and recovery efforts continue and remains committed to supporting Nepal's recovery efforts. Finance Minister Dr. Swarnim Wagle has called on Indian investors, industrialists and business leaders to explore investment and trade opportunities in Nepal. Addressing a trade and investment interaction organized by the Confederation of Indian Industry in New Delhi today, Finance Minister Wagle said this is the right time to invest in Nepal. He highlighted investment opportunities in manufacturing, clean energy, high value agriculture, tourism, energy, and the digital economy. Finance Minister Wagle said the government is working to promote good governance, economic prosperity, and investment facilitation, while making the business environment more predictable, transparent, and investor-friendly. He also urged Indian companies already operating in Nepal to expand their investments and new investors to explore the Nepali market. Indian business leaders and CII members expressed interest in exploring trade and investment opportunities in Nepal. The participants also discussed Nepal's investment policies, facilities and sectoral opportunities with Finance Minister Wagle. During his India visit, Finance Minister Wagle held a meeting with Indian External Affairs Minister Dr. S. Jaishankar in New Delhi yesterday. The two ministers discussed ways to further strengthen Nepal-India relations and bilateral cooperation, particularly in investment, energy and connectivity. On the first day of his visit, Finance Minister Wagle also met his Indian counterpart Nirmala Sitharaman and discussed bilateral economic issues and cooperation. 11 more bodies have been recovered from the tunnel of the Upper Trishuli 1 hydropower project in Roswell, which was damaged by the recent Bhotikoshi flood. The bodies were recovered by a joint rescue team of the project
and security agencies today after being found trapped in the mesh and buried in mud inside the Odi 3 tunnel. The bodies were brought out of the tunnel by around 12:30 this afternoon.

0: Security personnel had recovered 18 bodies from the same site yesterday. The Nepali Army said the search and rescue operation for other people is still unaccounted for. It's continuing. The exact number of workers who were inside the tunnel when the flood struck is yet to be established. The flood had damaged structures under construction at the project site, leaving several workers trapped or missing inside the tunnel. 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Now to some international news update. At least 31 people have been killed and more than 75 injured in a suicide car bomb attack at a mosque inside a police compound in northwestern Pakistan. The attack took place in Kota city of Khyber Pakhtunkhwa province during Friday prayers. Al Jazeera cited Pakistani officials as saying 15 police officers and a 4-year-old child are among those killed. Police said a car packed with explosives rammed into the entrance of the mosque at around 1:15 in the afternoon local time. The attack was followed by gunfire targeting the police facility. At least 6 attackers were killed in the explosion and subsequent gun battle, according to police. The United States and Denmark have announced an agreement on Greenland security following months of tensions over U.S. President Donald Trump's threats to take control of the territory. The BBC cited U.S. President Trump as saying the agreement would give the United States permanent control over Greenland security and other security needs. He said the deal would also allow the U.S. to take necessary measures to secure and defend Greenland, and would prevent U.S. adversaries from maintaining a military presence or making sensitive investments there without U.S. approval. Denmark's Prime Minister Mette Frederiksen said the agreement would strengthen security in the Arctic and North Atlantic region. She said the deal also recognizes the sovereignty and territorial integrity of the Kingdom of Denmark, as well as the right of the people of Greenland to self-determination. Now the general weather forecast for the country today. The Meteorological Forecasting Division has forecast generally cloudy conditions across the country. Moderate rain snowfall accompanied by thunder and lightning is likely at some places in the Himalayan and hilly regions of the country. Moderate rainfall accompanied by thunder and lightning is also likely at a few places in the Tarai regions of the country. Heavy rainfall is likely at 1 or 2 places in the Himalayan and hilly regions of Koshi, Bagmati and Gundaki provinces. With this, we have almost come to the end of this news bulletin. But before wrapping it up, let's have a reminder of the headlines once more. Constitution Day being marked with various programs today. Prime Minister Balin Dosar reaffirms the government's commitment to upholding constitution in letter and spirit. Finance Minister Dr. Surya Mwagli calls on Indian investors to invest in Nepal. And at least 31 people killed in suicide attack at mosque in Pakistan. Well, that's the end of this news bulletin from Radio Nepal for this hour. Please also visit our website www.radionepalonline.com for more news and online programs. Our next news in English is at 8 in the evening. Stay tuned and have a good day.
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1: Welcome back. Now, sports update. The 20th Asian Games officially began in Japan today. The tournament is scheduled to take place in Aichi Prefecture and Nagoya City and run until October 4th. The opening ceremony was set for today at the Nagoya City Mizuho Park Athletic Stadium, commencing at 6 p.m. local time. However, some events of the competition have already begun prior to the opening ceremony. A total of 135 athletes from Nepal are competing across 21 sports disciplines in this edition of the Asian Games. Ramcharitra Mehta, Member Secretary of the National Sports Council, stating that the Nepali contingent comprises 57 female and 78 male athletes. The total delegation numbers 211, including coaches, managers, technical staff and medical representatives alongside the athletes. You are listening to Radio Nepal's 8 p.m. English News Bulletin. Now to some international news updates. The U.S. and Denmark have announced a deal on Greenland's security, resolving a diplomatic dispute sparked by President Donald Trump's threats to seize it by force, the BBC reports. Trump said that the agreement would grant the U.S. permanent control over security and all other needs in the semi-autonomous Danish territory. The leaders of Denmark and Greenland welcomed the deal to strengthen security in the region, which they said was expected to be signed next week but did not outline its contents. The announcement comes after months of threats by Trump to take Greenland over national security concerns, citing its strategic location for defense purposes and its mineral wealth. However, no text of the agreement has been released. Russian forces have launched widespread missile, drone and artillery attacks across Ukraine, causing civilian casualties while hitting regional infrastructure and commercial shipping in the Black Sea, Al Jazeera reports. Ukraine's Air Force on Saturday reported facing a huge overnight barrage involving 174 drones from across Russia and Ukraine's annexed Crimean Peninsula, alongside two Zircon anti-ship missiles launched from Russia's Kursk region. The Air Force said in a statement on Telegram that air defenses intercepted or jammed 141 incoming targets, with downings recorded in 15 locations and falling debris in 9 others. Meanwhile, Russia's defense ministry claimed its forces used Geron 4 Seeker drones to strike two commercial vessels in the Black Sea, alleging they were carrying military supplies. Now, the forecast for the country for tonight. The Meteorological Forecasting Division has forecast generally cloudy weather conditions in Lumbini province and the Himalayan and hilly areas of the country, while partly cloudy conditions will prevail in the remaining Tarai areas. Moderate rain or snowfall with thunder and lightning is likely at some places in the Himalayan areas of Gandaki province and at a few places in the remaining Himalayan areas. Similarly, moderate rainfall with thunder and lightning is likely at some places in the hilly areas of Gandaki and Lumbini provinces and at a few places in the hilly areas of Kusi, Bagmati, Karnali and Sudarpashchim provinces. Moderate rainfall with thunder and lightning is likely at a few places in the Tarai areas of Lumbini province and at one or two places in the remaining Tarai areas. Likewise, heavy rainfall is also likely at one or two places in the hilly areas of Gandaki and Lumbini provinces. With this, we have almost come to the end of the news bulletin, but before wrapping it up, let's have a reminder of the headlines once more. Nepal marks Constitution and National Day in commemoration of 2015 Constitution promulgation.

President Podil and Prime Minister Sahai stress accountability, good governance and full implementation of constitution. 20th Asian Games officially begin in Japan. 135 athletes from Nepal competing across 21 sports disciplines in this edition of Asian Games. And US and Denmark reach deal over Greenland after Trump annexation threats. Well, that's the end of the news bulletin from Radio Nepal. For this hour, please also visit our website www.radionepalonline.com for news and online programs. Our next news in English is at 8 a.m. tomorrow. Stay tuned and have a good night.

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3: Hello and welcome to Nepal and Beyond. This is me, Manjul Ghemire. Nepal and Beyond is a weekly radio program bringing you the important stories and developments from Nepal and around the world. Every Saturday, right after 8 p.m. English News Bulletin, we take a closer look at the week's major events and issues that matter. Thank you for joining us. Let's begin today's program with a quick look at what we have lined up for you. Over the next 15 minutes, we bring you the second and final part of our conversation with climate change expert Bhattu Krishna Upreti on Nepal's growing concerns over climate-induced loss and damage. In the first part, Mr. Upreti shared his views on possible climate dimensions of the recent Bhotikoshi flash flood, Nepal's vulnerability to climate-related disasters, and the need for climate justice. In today's conversation, our team member Arjun Sapkota continues the discussion with Mr. Upreti, focusing on Nepal's preparations to raise climate-induced loss and damage at international forums, including the ongoing United Nations General Assembly. They also discuss Nepal's disaster preparedness, gaps in research and risk management, and the lessons Nepal can learn to strengthen its resilience to future hazards. Here is the second and final part of our conversation with climate expert Bhattu Krishna Upreti, who served the government of Nepal for nearly 3 decades and was the first head of the Climate Change Management Division under the Ministry of Environment.
4: The 81st General Assembly of the United Nations has begun. Nepal is going to raise the issue of loss and damage and climate justice in the UN General Assembly. From your experience, what specific demands should Nepal put on the international forum rather than making only a general appeal for climate justice?
5: When our Prime Minister will attend and make a statement in General Assembly, that is some sort of political message that Nepal wants to give to the international community. After political message, if the UN makes some resolutions, a specific resolution on the Bhotikoshi issue, that will have broader meaning. If not, about the, you know, I don't say the loss and damage, but about the impacts of climate change in the mountains and the snow melting process or formation of new glaciers and glacier lakes, they have been raised from the early stage of conference of the parties to the Framework Convention on Climate Change. So one thing is giving the political message, drawing the attention of the international community. The other thing is making some decisions. I can cite simply one example. The Minister for Agriculture, Forest and Environment attended LDC ministerial meeting in Delhi, Timor-Leste, on 3rd of September. Nepal raised this issue, Bhotikoshi issue. That is fine, excellent. The Delhi declaration clearly mentions sympathy and notes the rock avalanche in the Bhotikoshi. That is fine, excellent. 44 LDCs acknowledge it. But I wanted to see there whether the LDC or the Delhi Declaration has mentioned or called for international community to immediately support Nepal's request, because Nepal has already requested to the FRLD. I didn't see that type of call in the Delhi Declaration. That was attended by our minister and that was the other ministers of the LDCs, least developed countries. That is good that our Prime Minister will make this case and present it and inform the international community for support. Again, I don't encourage to use the word compensation. We can use climate justice. It is vague and it covers many things. And based on that, we will have the opportunity to again reinterpret the old climate justice. Based on that, there is a greater possibility to get international support. And because the developed countries, I've also realized it, they are also finding ways how to support Nepal on this unimaginable disaster. Again, the important thing is it is linked with legal liability. There is again a question.
4: You mean to say that the developed countries must take a lead to materialize the concept of climate justice and to provide climate justice to countries like Nepal, vulnerable countries?
5: Yes. Again, the thing is there should be a joint action. Joint action, in my understanding, is what developed countries perceive and understand our mountains and a formation of the mountains, and again, how the processes are ongoing in the mountains because of the climate change. They should hear our voice. We should also hear their limitation.
4: Despite Nepal experienced this scale of damage, this time particularly the world leaders including Donald Trump, British Prime Minister, Australian Prime Minister and activists noticed and pointed out the disaster in Nepal, and the particular event has now gained international attention. So that is going to help Nepal advocate the point it has been raising for climate justice.
5: The president of the RSP in the parliament has clear statement on climate justice. There is some scope that parliamentary committee or the parliamentarians may also inform and give some instruction to their government to support Nepal. But when you say about the America, I think may not want to link it on climate change impacts because it has already withdrawn twice from the Paris Agreement. So their support might be on the humanitarian ground or infrastructure development. That is my guess, because they are not the party to the Paris Agreement. In case of Australia, their economy is also fossil fuel based. Let's say other developed countries, including United Kingdom, may support Nepal for climate justice, taking broader aspects of climate justice. But again, we insist on compensation. I have seen very dark situation on this. That is my some sort of understanding on compensation. But we should move through climate justice.
4: Mr. Rupati, you were involved when Nepal was building the foundations of its climate change policy and taking its vulnerability to the international community. More than a decade later, we have witnessed the devastating floods in Nepal. Looking back, what did Nepal get right in its climate advocacy? What did it fail to achieve? And what must it demand differently from the world now?
5: In my understanding, we started developing some instruments that help to get international support. For example, first we prepared NAPA, National Adaptation Program of Action, which prioritized adaptation activities most urgent and immediate that Nepal has to develop capacity for adaptation to address climate change issue from adaptation perspective. As we have a very negligible 0.058, I think, or close to 0.06% of the total greenhouse gas emission, and still based on the third national communication published by the government in 2021. We developed that and then we prepared. We have the national adaptation program, how to localize adaptation. So Nepal is the first country which wanted to localize adaptation by preparing a national framework on local adaptation plan for action. Nepal was the first country and we started implementing the adaptation activities through the LAPA process. There are some process how we should implement this. Then we prepared the climate change policy in 2011, and at that time we introduced climate justice concept with the broader understanding for getting the international support. Again, not the legal responsibility of the developed countries, because there is a problem on that. You can see the our Environment Protection Act, there is a compensation provision. How difficult it is. How to charge a country or a person for such type of atmospheric gases. That is my concern. So later on, the government has fulfilled almost all things. We have now the nationally determined contribution and again the climate change policy after the new government structure, after new constitution in 2015. So we have the policy, strategy and the things that can support for implementing climate actions. There is no problem on that. The problem is translations of our national instruments into action. For this, we need to have capacity, we need to have technology, we need to have most important finance. How much finance we have received on this? And the most important, for climate support, there is some sort of issue of additionality, that what we call about the climate attributes in case of Botegosi. That is much important that it is related with climate. We have to justify it. We have to provide evidence. That evidence should convince the international community. We can convince the scientific community. Again, there are administrative community and the diplomatic community. So there is a process for that. On that case, on policy part, on action plan or NDC part, we have complied with. But our main difficulty is on implementation. How we can implement, how we can strengthen our local institutions. How we can internalize our climate and environmental issues through national system. We have in paper, but during planning process or during the implementation process, how we can internalize. In this case and other areas in Botekosi, when there are some sort of reconstruction or like that, let's see from the third angle, how we can make our future infrastructure climate resilient and the environment friendly. That is most important. So our sectoral approach of working should be opened and widened.
4: Finally, Nepal is highly vulnerable to climate-related disasters and events like the Botekosi flash flood. From your experience in this field, how prepared is Nepal to cope with disasters of such a large scale? And what key lessons should Nepal learn to better prepare for and manage similar disasters in the future?
5: The important thing is we have established the early warning system. In this, in Botekosi case, it did not work. This is
4: unprecedented event.
5: Even the scientists have not considered on that line. And when we see some newspapers, even those who are working in the tunnel for last several years, they have not thought that, in this line. And this has provided some lessons. Important thing is we have to generate data. We must have data. Now we have the Department of Hydrology and Meteorology. And that institution should be strengthened. We must have meteorological station, hydrological stations, even in the high altitude. Because what happens in the high altitude will affect people living in the downstream. It's a clear example from Botekosi, or Thami, or even Malamsi, or whatever disaster we have felt in the past. So to even convince and to generate evidence, we need to have hydromet data. For that, again, we have to strengthen our capacity in a data generation and a research for data again. We are advocating from the last several years, maybe around two decades, some sort of climate change research center that focuses on generating evidence, playing with available data, and based on the government instruction, what type of evidences we need to generate to inform and influence the international community that this event is from climate change, for which we are not responsible based on greenhouse gas emission. If we have some sort of well-equipped research institute or like that, we can strengthen the existing one. We can establish a specific wing for climate research in the existing research institution, or we can establish a research center. That we foresee in 2009, we included in 2011 policy. It is also included in 2019 climate change policy, but we have not been able to expand. Or we can ask ISIMOD, International Institute of Center, to have some sort of specific research for Nepal and the Tibet for the GLOF issue. Or it is a new type of event. We are thinking about the GLOF glacial lake outward first, but here is a rock avalanche. That is a collapse.
4: Yes.
5: So let's see how the geological issues, geodynamics, how the mountains are functioning or how movable they are. So team of good experts from Nepal or abroad or Nepalese working abroad, that we can tap on that resources and, continue. It is high time, We cannot wait, after disaster we simply learn the lesson, but our experience is we forget tomorrow. We have already forgot the Thami and the Malamsi. We will forget after this rescue operation or like that. That is the main problem for us. Let's hope that the new government might take new initiatives on that, because this event has broadened the understanding of the politicians, executives and the climate communities and so on.
4: Mr. Upadhyay, thank you very much for joining us and sharing your valuable insights and for your time.
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3: That was second and final part of our conversation with climate change expert Batu Krishna Upadhyay. And that brings us to the end of today's edition of Nepal and Beyond. If you missed the program or would like to listen again, you can find it on our website, radionepalonline.com at your convenience. We'll be back next Saturday with more important stories and perspectives from Nepal and around the world. Until then, on behalf of our entire team and from me, thank you for listening. Good night.